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1: 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Proverbs 11, verse 25. A generous person will prosper. 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
1: Remaining partly cloudy today, top around 12 degrees, 13 tomorrow after a low of 3, fine and mainly sunny, and Monday some showers developing and 4 to 15 degrees.

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time. 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So we're just about halfway through the year. Week 8, term 2 will start on Monday. Then 2 weeks till our school holidays, something to look forward to. And we're looking forward to being 100% subscribed as part of our fundraiser in this particular month of June. We've gone past 45% and approaching 50% of the way to our target. And another 3 days left in the end of a financial year appeal called On Air on Purpose at the website ultra106five.com.

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Alan Scott and I Need a Sign. It's just gone 10:30. Been a very common theme, having talked to a few of our listeners throughout the past week on air on purpose when you've dialed in to make your donations. A lot of people have talked about listening when they're in the car. We recently did some research here at Ultra 106.5 that showed 75% of our listeners do listen when they're in the car. But the one thing that has come out through talking to our listeners as they come in to make a tax-deductible donation or ring in and make a tax-deductible donation, and even some of the comments that have been left, is that they listen in the car because of the way it helps to make them feel relaxed and comfortable. A sense of peace is often what is described as listening to Ultra 106.5. The right song, the right time, and just arriving wherever they're headed, relaxed and on time. In fact, one of our listeners used the traffic analogy by saying, Ultra 106.5 is like a seatbelt. 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So there we go. That's what one of our listeners thought of Ultra 106.5. And that's why we continue to provide a positive media perspective to Hobart to help you arrive at your destination safe and relaxed. 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

0: Hey, this is Ben Windle with another Life Minute. Did you know that in 1977, Elvis Presley died of obesity and drug dependency at the young age of 42? An interview with his wife, Priscilla, revealed this. Elvis never came to terms with who he was meant to be or what his purpose in life was. He thought he was here for a reason. Maybe to preach, maybe to serve, maybe to save, or maybe to care for people. That agonizing desire was always with him, and he knew he wasn't fulfilling it. So he'd go on stage and he wouldn't have to think about it. In spite of enormous success, Elvis was, according to friends and even his wife, an unfulfilled man. Every single person on the planet has something significant to contribute to the world. No matter where you come from or what your journey has been, you have something to offer. Life is all about giving back. We should give meaning to life, not wait for life to give us meaning, because life is all about giving. I'm Ben Windle.
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0: 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Well, Sanctus Real released that song in 2006, the year that Australia lost to Italy at the World Cup after Italy scored a penalty goal in the final seconds of injury time. That was 20 years ago that the Aussies went down to Italy. I don't think we've ever forgotten the dive. 1-0 was the result there. Nil all draw yesterday against Paraguay. Has got us through to the next stage of the World Cup this year, the round of 32. Other events on this day, if you go back 6 years, more than 100 News Corp Australia papers were printed for the final time. The company moved them online or closed them completely. 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

Coming up to 11 o'clock, we are messengers. 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

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If you know somebody having a birthday soon, why not nominate them and make your donation while you are there? Birthday celebrants today included Peter Claywaite, Thomas Jenkins Andrews, and our birthday cake winner celebrating her 21st, Kate Johnson. Happy birthday to you, Kate. You're sharing your birthday with Svetlana Kuznova, the Russian tennis player who's 41, Eve Von Bibra from the Shantuzies, who's 60, and 50-year-old Lee Birmingham, who's Lee Nash, the US singer with the Sixpence None the Richer band, and the song Kiss Me. Taking us up to 11 o'clock, news, sport and weather. Don't forget the 80s lunchbox is along at midday, but this one is out of 1999.

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1: In this bulletin, another earthquake hits Venezuela and a new case of suspected bird flu in WA. With more, I'm Jaden James. A new 4.9 earthquake has been detected off the northern coast of Venezuela. This comes as at least 920 people have died after a pair of powerful earthquakes hit the country on Wednesday evening. Over 3,300 people have been injured, and hundreds more are believed to be trapped. International rescue teams are joining the search for survivors. Back home, WA has a new suspected case of bird flu in a dead giant petrel seabird found about 30 kilometres west of Esperance. WA Agriculture Minister Jackie Jarvis says all positive test results recorded so far have been from separate areas.
2: A member of the public reported five petrels on Roses Beach on Sunday and samples were collected. Only one of the petrels has returned a suspected positive result for bird flu. The other four birds returned negative results. This is encouraging.
1: The WA Minister's Department is still waiting for the results of an earlier suspected positive case from another giant petrel, found further up the coast at Quindalup near Dunsborough. The Victorian Liberal Party and MP Moira Deeming are reportedly on the verge of parting ways. Opposition leader Jess Wilson is sending a clear message she's not wanted in the party. Ms Wilson publicly backing Matthew Guy's demand for a public apology from Mrs Deeming after a police investigation found no substance to allegations he had assaulted her at a function in May.
3: What he has gone through over the past few days will be absolutely devastating for him, his beautiful wife, his young boys and his family. And I do think it's entirely reasonable that he has asked for an apology.
1: Ms Wilson says she will meet Moira Deeming once she returns home from an overseas conference. Fresh data shows flights from Australia through the Middle East have surged 36% since DFAT downgraded travel warnings for the region. The conflict in the Middle East sparked mass cancellations in March and April. Etihad has now fully restored its services to Sydney and Melbourne, while Emirates and Qatar are running at about three-quarter capacity. In sport, Serena Williams will play Australian tennis player Maya Joint in the first round of Wimbledon as the 44-year-old makes her tennis comeback, Craig Gabriel reports.
4: 4 years before Maya Joint was born, Serena Williams won her first Wimbledon, and Maya was 10 when Serena won her last Wimbledon, and now they play one another in the first round. Daria Kasatkina, Kim Birrell, Alia Tomljanovic and Talia Gibson are the other Aussie women in the draw. Alex Dimonor will play Roman Andres Burruchaga of Argentina. Thanasi Kokkinakis faces 10th seed Alexander Bublik, and Alexei Popyrin plays 12th seed Yuri Lehechka. Adam Walton, Alex Vukic, James Duckworth and Rinki Hijikata make up the Aussies.
1: Craig Gabriel reporting. And in the AFL, Hawthorn has beaten the Giants in a thrilling 14-point victory at the MCG, making it their 10th win this season. The Hawks have now moved into the top four. That's the latest news in sport. I'm Jaden James.
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7: Destination Southern Tasmania CEO Alex Herois has completed over 4,000 push-ups to raise money for Lifeline Tasmania. Tasmanian artist Marcus McKenzie has revealed how he spent more than a year tracking down the original chicken feed mascot costume for a secret dark mofo show dedicated to the defunct discount chain. And Tas Petroleum has commenced a legal challenge after the Southern Midlands Council again refused to clear the way for a truck stop on the Midland Highway at Oatlands. 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
8: It's a partly cloudy day, still looking for 12 degrees as the maximum, slowly warming up, mainly fine and sunny tomorrow, a frosty start early, 2 to 13, and a possible shower developing Monday and 4 to 15 for the final day of the financial year, Tuesday, showers 8 to 15. 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

0: Is one of your kids doing senior this year? Hi, I'm Rachel Doherty from tweens2teen.com with some practical parenting tips for the teenage years. Year 11 and 12 is a hard slog for most kids. 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They still need good food, plenty of exercise, and a good night's rest. Don't let them give up all their interests in the quest to get good marks. And make time for family fun, especially during the holidays. Before you know it, they'll be all done and dusted and you'll have a young adult on your hands. That's a whole new ball game to learn about.
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0: Not long gone, 11:30 with Matt Carney there, and Undeniable. Time to be checking out the weather around the country. Over in Perth, a showery and wet day, 19. Adelaide tonight for the footy, overcast and 17. Alice Springs, sunny and 22. Darwin, fine and 31. Both Brisbane and Sydney showers, 21 for Sydney, for Brisbane rather, 18 in showers for Sydney. Overcast in both Melbourne and Canberra, Canberra 14, Melbourne 13, and here in Hobart, a mainly fine top of 12 degrees.
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0: Andrew Rip there, fill my cup on air on purpose, ultra106five.com. If you're wanting to know what's on at the moment, we're heading towards the school holidays. There's some great RISE camps that you can be involved in. Just click on the link there. You can film a fairy tale over the school holidays at exit left. But starting on Wednesday as we enter the new financial year, it's the School of Rock at the Playhouse. It is a musical. And you can head along there Wednesday through Saturday of this week, each night at 7 p.m.
1: 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An accident, breakdown or slow traffic and it is on. 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Come on, a bit of common sense. 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
1: In this bulletin, search and rescue efforts continue in Venezuela and an ISIS bride granted bail. With the details, I'm Jaden James. About 50,000 people are still missing since twin earthquakes struck Venezuela within seconds of each other. At least 920 people have died. An active humanitarian response from foreign rescuers are assisting in the search for survivors. The second quake struck at a magnitude of 7.5, making it one of the strongest tremors to hit the country in a century. Caracas resident Neil Donovan says a lack of resources is making the emergency response difficult.
2: People are still trying to contact relatives and loved ones. I work with a lot of local people here, and I was speaking with them today, and some people have lost entire apartments as well and lost a number of family members.
1: Venezuela has been hit by another earthquake today, registering 4.9 off the northern coast. Back home, an ISIS bride who kept a slave will live at her mother's house in suburban Melbourne after she was granted bail. Nine's Kiara Parker reports.
3: Sikhauta Ahmed must report regularly to police. She cannot communicate with people outside Australia. She cannot conduct religious teachings. She's been banned from mosques and must keep a log of visitors to her home. Her brother has put up a $75,000 surety. A magistrate said any danger to the community could be managed with those strict bail conditions. Khalsa Ahmed was granted bail after prosecutors failed to prove that she was an unacceptable risk to the community. This decision comes just over a week after her daughter was ordered to stay behind bars. The 54-year-old walked free from court last night, whisked away by family in a waiting car.
1: Kiara Parker reporting. Retailers found to be price gouging will soon face major penalties. From July 1, new laws banning the practice come into force. Competition Assistant Minister Andrew Lee says large retailers will be forced to set a reasonable margin.
4: By banning price gouging, we'll ensure that Australian families are protected from artificially inflated prices on their groceries. It's all part of the work we're doing to make sure that families get a fair deal at the checkout.
1: The new laws target retailers with revenues of more than $30 billion. In the AFL, the Eagles are looking to break Carlton's five-game undefeated run under caretaker coach Josh Fraser when they clash at Marvel Stadium today. West Coast have made four changes, with Willem Dersma, Jack Graham, Tom McCarthy and Jack Hutchinson all to return. Eagles coach Andrew McWalter says Blues skipper Patrick Cripps holds Carlton's key to victory.
5: He's a pretty hard matchup, Paddy Cripps. He's playing a big physical brand of footy, but we'll have some plans for him because we have to. He's been in great form the last 4 or 5 weeks and he's an important piece as to why they're winning.
1: Later today, the Magpies face the Tigers at the MCG. And at the FIFA World Cup, Senegal has beat Iraq 5-0 after making two quick goals, and France has defeated Norway 4-1 in Boston. That's the latest news in sport. I'm Jaden James.
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7: Lindisfarne's Jay Hennecke has climbed to sixth in the world in freestyle football rankings after winning the Asia Pacific title in Cambodia. A man has returned a picture he stole from Hobart's New Sydney Hotel 25 years ago after decades of guilt, and the pub's owner shouted the thief a beer instead of condemning him. And a 7-year-old Derwent Park girl is undergoing radiation treatment in Melbourne, Bowen, after being diagnosed with brain cancer after doctors initially suspected her condition was an ear infection. 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
8: 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This time from James 1, verse 17. Every good and perfect gift comes from above, coming down from the Father of the heavenly lights, who does not change like the shifting shadows.
9: Hun, how's the new showerhead coming along?
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8: And at 5 past midday, a partly cloudy afternoon, fine and sunny for Sunday after a frosty start, 3 to 13. The chance of a shower developing Monday, and 4 to 15. Back to work and school, only 2 weeks of school till the holidays.
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as cities. Well, from 1988, we roll the clock back to 1983 and Bonnie Tyler with A Total Eclipse of the Heart.

Bananarama and a cruel summer. Well, it certainly has been in the northern hemisphere, hasn't it? Very hot over there. They've been having temperatures up in the 40s, which for us is hot as well, but very much so across England and France and Germany and a lot of countries over that way with the 40-degree hot heat. In fact, in Spain, one of the churches has opened its doors to allow people to come in and watch the Spanish team playing soccer at the World Cup and escape the heat. So a wonderful gesture there. We appreciate the gesture that you have made throughout this week and heading into the end of the financial year with On Air On Purpose. 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

Genesis In Too Deep and Mr. Mister with Kiri. 25 minutes to one. Both of those songs released in the year 1986, would you believe? 40 years ago this year.

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Berlin, No More Words and the Cars. You might think I'm crazy out of 1984. What a milestone year that was here in Tasmania. The Rest Point Convention Centre officially opened. The state's very own Terrapin Papa Theatre introduced an international TV star called Computer Cat. And it was a momentous time for our Indigenous Tasmanians with the Museum Aboriginal Remains Act of 1984 passing the Parliament to facilitate the return of Indigenous ancestral remains to the Tasmanian Aboriginal community. That was in the year 1984. And we're sneaking forward just one year now. Huey Lewis and the News with the Power of Love before Scrub Cutters.

0: Falling in love is easy. It involves butterflies and long walks on moonlit beaches. You hear wedding bells, see fireworks, and fall into something that feels perfect. Staying in love? Now that's not so easy. I was talking about this with a couple who just celebrated 60, yes that's right, I said 60, 6-0, years of what they said was a really happy marriage. They summed up their success of their milestone really simply. They'd made it these 60 years because they'd made their love a verb, a living, breathing thing that required feeding. For them, it wasn't a one-off experience that happened, a moment or a thing that once was. They said they'd tell each other every day that they loved each other, and then they made sure they went out of their way to show they really meant it. They both did things that they said they'd learned over the years that really brought happiness to the other person. They hadn't always been like this though. Now, early in their marriage, it almost went pear-shaped. But with the crisis came the realization that if they were going to make it to the end of the race together, they needed to be intentional and be very intentional. With a twinkle in their eye, they told me that falling in love only requires a pulse. But staying there? Now that requires a plan. I'm Tim Sisserich.
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0: Well, Scrub Cutters had the Love Plan, and that was Pete Townsend out of 1985. Huey Lewis in the News 1985 before that, right in the middle of the 80s, as we wrap up the 80s lunchbox and embark on an interesting afternoon with Joe and then Ewan. Yes, we have the pop-up Saturday afternoon as part of the On Air On Purpose appeal. Ed Sheeran with Camera, Rahab and Amy Shark, Sway By Way, both coming up with Joe after 1 o'clock as we have the pop-up Saturday program as part of On Air On Purpose. In the next 60 seconds, we wrap up the 80s lunchbox in the year 1986, 40 years ago, The Models and Hold On.
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0: From the Bible, advice regarding our parents. Children, obey your parents in the Lord, for this is right. Honour your father and mother is the first commandment, which ends with a promise, that it may go well with you, and that you may enjoy long life on earth. From the book of Ephesians, chapter 6 and verse 1.
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0: My name's Jo Chapman, and I'm thrilled to be with you on this great day. You know, this station brings great quality radio. It's positive, uplifting, and for everybody to tune in anytime. Isn't The Daily with Cam Watt a great show that we get to listen to every day? Cam brings us the latest in music, and he gets to interview some amazing artists that bring us the truth of Jesus and what it's like to really follow him. And this is the music that we bring to you every day. It's music that's intentional and chosen to reach your heart and bless your soul. We're in the middle of our end of financial year appeal. It's on air, on purpose, and we'd love for you to give via our website. If you want to know what's behind the music and the show that Cam brings you every day with The Daily, this is a conversation that he had with Darren Mulligan from We Are Messengers. Take a listen.
1: There's no harder place to follow Jesus than being a somewhat successful international touring artist. Every pitfall you can imagine is constantly arriving at my doorstep, and sometimes I've fallen for it. But I guess as I get older and more in love with Jesus and I walk closer with him, it's become a lot easier. I've found that it's easier to fixate on the goodness and mercy of God than to fixate on not sinning. Like when I try and white knuckle it and try not to fall for my desires and my sinful nature, I usually end up there. But when I focus on the kindness of God and the mercy of God and the faithfulness of God, sin never really rears its head. My advice to other artists coming up is fixate on Jesus, fixate on the good things, the holy things, the righteous things, fixate on thankfulness, forgiveness, repentance, and that'll all take care of the unhealthy things in your life that sometimes take hold.
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0: space for them to go any deeper, and they shrivel up and die. There's somewhere they fall in thorn bushes, and as they start to come up, the thorns grab them and try to take them away, and sometimes it falls on the good soil. For years, I just thought that that meant that I had to find the good soil to put the seed in. There was only select places that I can go and offer the seed, but what I'm thinking about more right now is I'm thinking about that farmer. I'm thinking about the fact that he is not caring what the soil could be. He just wants to see something grow. He's not being reckless by throwing seeds all over the place, apparently like in city streets, but also in country fields. He is just going out there and not being reckless with that seed. He is being relentless because he just wants to see something take root. 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It's saying there is a good God that's worth singing about and a good gospel that can change anybody. 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

0: Thank you for tuning in and being part of the radio family that is your home on the dial and your heartbeat when you want to listen to great music or have a great conversation. My name's Jo Chapman, and we're in our end of financial year appeal. It's themed on air, on purpose. It's really simple, but so true. We have a purpose, a calling. 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And in a world that's so chaotic and full of fear, we bring faith and belonging. I just want to point out that on this station, there is the care line. You can call the care line. All the information's on our website. You can find prayer and you can find a person to listen, connect with you and bring some hope, because this station is about meeting you at your point of need. There are a lot of people that are struggling with depression or anxiety. There's a lot of people who want to have a message that's positive and uplifting instead of constantly negative. Tom has given into this appeal. He understands his why and his reasons for giving. Let's take a listen.
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0: Have you ever said about someone else, they are a fool? It's a strong judgment. But what about ourselves? How can we know when we've acted like a fool? There's a very practical book in the Bible that gives us some clues about what being a fool looks like. A fool shows his annoyance at once. A fool is hot-headed and reckless. A fool gives full vent to his anger. We are acting the fool when we fail to stop, think, and act with care. This wisdom is telling us to act without thinking is to be a fool. There is another test for the fool. This same book tells us that belief in God is the beginning of wisdom and that it is foolish to ignore God in our lives. To look around the world we live in is to see God everywhere, from the wonder of nature to the miracle of birth and the evidence that God is changing people's lives across the world every day. To ignore this information is to act foolishly. I'm Carl Faes.
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This is the day that the Lord has made. Let us rejoice and be super glad in it. My name's Jo, and you're listening to the station you adore, the one that gives you the music, the hope, the fun, and hopefully the relatability through the announcers and what you hear in teaching programs, something that strikes your heart and makes a real difference to your world. You know, we are in our end of financial year appeal with a theme, On Air, On Purpose. And the difference between this station and commercial stations is we're not owned by anybody. We are not, you know, a big profit station that does massive amounts of advertising and is self-focused. No, this is a license that's gifted to us when it's proven that we're wanted by our community. 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And so we just thank you for being part of it. 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It's different. So at this time of the year, we're asking not just to make a donation, but can you make a difference? Because we don't see it as a radio station. We're called to be a ministry. There are lots of people seeking faith in a world that's a little bit crazy at the moment, and I hope they find that in some of the music or the things that are said. And you might be also having a down day. You might be struggling with depression or struggling with anxiety. Let the word of God calm your spirit, calm your heart. Let this be a healing resource. And so we ask, could you give into the appeal? It's end of financial year, tax deductible donations over $2, and you can claim it back on the 1st of July, just around the corner. 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Maybe you could give $1,000. But could we ask four people who are prompted right now by God to act in love and faith and make that donation? 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

0: know what an impact Christian radio has made in my life. Being an artist and hearing stories all the time, I know lots of testimonies of people where, man, they were just on the brink. They heard a song and decided not to end their life, or they needed hope when they left the hospital and had a diagnosis. It's just, you never know what Christian radio is going to impact because, you know, it reaches places we can't go. People at their work, in their car, on the job. And so let's support one another.
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My name is Jo Chapman, and I'm really thrilled to be on the airwaves with you today, keeping you company, whether you're driving, in the office, or at home. I hope you're having a great day. It's our end of financial year appeal, and our theme this year is On Air on Purpose, called to be a ministry, not just entertainment or radio. And we really care about you, your purpose, and what God's got planned for you. So together we can do something bigger than any one of us can do on our own. Now I'm getting really excited because so much is happening. People are jumping on board and giving whatever they can. People are giving $10 a month. Some people have given $50. And there's even been leadership gifts of $500 and $1,000. So a big thank you to everybody who's been supporting. Let's give some shout outs. We've got Gladys, Michelle, Jenny, Linda, Ruby, and Aaron says, giving is our way to honor and thank God for his great love, grace, and faithfulness. Love that, Aaron. And Jenny says, I've been listening to the station regularly. 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God so loved the world. What did he do? He gave his only son. So let's give back today. What are you thankful for with the station that you love? 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

0: from the Bible. 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Smiling faces make you happy, and good news makes you feel better. What a joy it is to find just the right word for the right occasion. From the Old Testament book of Proverbs, chapter 15, in the Good News Bible.
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0: Hi, I'm Michelle Mitchell with another tip for parenting teens. 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Love is the only foundation for any parent-child relationship. 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And teenagers demand unconditional love from their parents, but they seldom give it. They expect their parents to be faultless, handle their mood swings, and move on from last night's argument as quickly as they do. For teenagers, their relationship with their parents is a one-way street, and not surprisingly, the destination is centered around them. That can be hard on parents. Take time to look after yourself. Remind yourself that you're a great parent, because your teenager may not think to do so for some time yet.
1: 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Head to michellemitchell.org.

0: not the end. Big hello, my name's Joe, and you're listening to your favorite station, and it is our end of financial year appeal, and our theme, if you haven't caught on, is on air on purpose. So we're looking to raise funds to make sure we're fully functioning to bring you the best of music, the most inspiring content, to really bring a life change and a positive difference. Now, a little bit about me. I am in my 50s, young. I am a single mum, and I've got four kids who are now adults. And I'm going to throw myself under the bus. When I look at my bank statement, I cannot believe the subscriptions that I have. Let me share some of them with you. And, you know, you can just nod as you're at work or in the car with me and you're very private, but you're going to know when I explain. I've got Spotify. My kids have got so many TV streamings and they're smart enough to get me to pay for it. We've got everything you could think of, Netflix, Paramount, Disney, you know, Binge, KO, all of those things. That's really for my four adult children. But I'm the mum who's said yes to paying for those things. I think about how I love coffee and I've got my own coffee at home. But, you know, sometimes you treat yourself to a coffee. My order is a strong skinny latte. So I have an extra shot of coffee and you're looking at about $6 or $7. And I think to myself, if I do that once a day and I've got all of my streaming services, I've got subscriptions for other platforms for work, that's a lot of money that all adds up. But I don't have to pay for this station. I don't have to pay for the gospel. You know, this message of hope, this content that is teaching, uplifting, music that makes me excited and renews my spirit, it's free to listen to and always will be. But it's not free to run. And so twice a year we say, can you help us during our appeals? If everybody that listened gave a little bit, we'd always be fully funded. So maybe you're able to do something that you've never done before and you can give into this moment. Could five people during the next song get onto our website and make a donation and maybe it'll be for the first time? You know the saying, if nothing changes, nothing changes. 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So let's do something new. 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

Hi, you're listening to Joe, and I hope you're having an amazing day. I love Christian Community Radio. I love the privilege that we have in our region to have an unashamed gospel voice. We don't have to worry in our country that we can share about Jesus, and we've got a station dedicated to that. We're currently in our end of financial year appeal with a theme, On Air, On Purpose, because it's all about being intentional to program music, programs, teaching, everything that you hear with intention and prayer, that it's the right song at the right time and that people who are seeking faith or are tuning in just to have that positive alternative find what they're looking for and are drawn into the hope and love of Jesus. Sometimes we wonder what resources we can give our friends when they're struggling with anxiety or depression, or our children when there's school refusal or bullying, or they're just going through a really tough time. This is a resource. You can say to your friends, tune in, listen, be encouraged, and belong to something that is local and connecting people with the same heartbeat. In this end of financial year appeal, we're really asking, could you dig deep? Because we know it's tough out there, and if you can't give, then don't give, please, but please pray. If you've got a means to give a donation, it's not just a donation, it's a difference in the next person's life. The person who tunes in and gets blessed. That's because of you. So I want to ask if there's at least four people who could jump on the website and give a donation in the next song. Maybe you can give $50. Maybe you can give $500. 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

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I love Christian Community Radio. I love the privilege that we have in our region to have an unashamed gospel voice. We don't have to worry in our country that we can share about Jesus, and we've got a station dedicated to that. We're currently in our end of financial year appeal with a theme, On Air, On Purpose, because it's all about being intentional to program music, programs, teaching, everything that you hear with intention and prayer, that it's the right song at the right time and that people who are seeking faith or are tuning in just to have that positive alternative find what they're looking for and are drawn into the hope and love of Jesus. Sometimes we wonder what resources we can give our friends when they're struggling with anxiety or depression, or our children when there's school refusal or bullying, or they're just going through a really tough time. This is a resource. You can say to your friends, tune in, listen, be encouraged, and belong to something that is local and connecting people with the same heartbeat. In this end of financial year appeal, we're really asking, could you dig deep? Because we know it's tough out there, and if you can't give, then don't give, please, but please pray. If you've got a means to give a donation, it's not just a donation, it's a difference in the next person's life. The person who tunes in and gets blessed. That's because of you. So I want to ask if there's at least four people who could jump on the website and give a donation in the next song. Maybe you can give $50, maybe you can give $500, maybe there's a philanthropist or a business that can give $5,000. 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

Hi, my name's Jo Chapman, and I'm really pleased to be with you. I hope you're having an amazing day. 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Our theme is on air, on purpose, which means that we're very intentional. You know, nothing's by accident. It's not that we throw a whole lot of songs together and hope one of them hits your heart. No, it's planned, it's deliberate. We ask God to lead us in prayer and to really deliver messages that strike your heart and really bless you. Now, I took a phone call from Graham who wanted to support the station, and he gave $200 because he really wanted to see people who are searching and looking for hope and love that they find it in the message of Jesus. That's why Graham gave. And I really appreciate you, Graham, and I was so thrilled to take your call and to receive your donation. 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Etty said, God led me to donate to you, and thank you for sharing the message of hope through Jesus Christ. 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

0: My name's Joe, and you're listening at the exact right time. Why wouldn't you be? God knows where you are, what you're doing, and what you need to hear in this moment. There are so many people giving into our end of financial year appeal. It's very exciting. We've got a big target, but we've also got a big God. And I love it that people are passing on the baton. They're giving what they can and making a really big difference. Let's say a few big thank yous. Ian and Joy, thank you for your donation of $50. Trent, $300. Karen, $100. Thank you so much to Tina, also giving her best gift. If you'd like to join and be part of what's happening, you can join someone like Claudia. Claudia has just shared why she gives and what she loves about the station. Take a listen.
1: 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We just sit there and listen. We also have it on when we're sleeping. As weird as that sounds, we actually have it playing in the background during the night. So, yeah, it always brings happiness. You know, everyone just seems so lovely and genuine. It brightens your day.
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1: They say time heals, but I don't think that's true. It's been 3 years and it still feels new.

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They don't make a map for a whole new life. I went the distance and I thought it looked different. What if the grieving just means I'll be happy again? I wanna believe it.

I love this time of the year. It's our end of financial year appeal and our theme is on air, on purpose. It's got grit. We have intentionality with you in mind and some people who have jumped on board and we want to celebrate the giving right now. People who have given are, let me say some names, Ruth. She is saying, I'm a lonely lady with little money and no regular contact with friends, but through my friendship with Christ, I feel so connected with all of you and this radio station. 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You're part of my family. You're part of my everyday. Thank you so much, Ruth. Samara says, as she gave, I love listening to the music and the encouragement. I love that my kids get to listen to positive, clean content and music. I love listening to my kids sing along in the car, knowing it encourages their faith. Another big thank you to Michelle and Linda Aaron, and also to Richard and Robert. There's so many people giving now. Don't miss out. It's contagious. You can never outgive a God who blesses you more than you can ever give away. So if you've got a $2 gift or a $2,000 gift or anything in between, can you give now? 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

0: 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We are on air with intention, sharing conversations, music, and moments that point people toward God. 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
2: Look, I got a roof and a bed.

My name is Joe Chapman, and thanks for listening in and being part of the day. I want to celebrate the end of financial year appeal, which we're in at the moment with theme that is on air, on purpose. And I love generosity. I love the fact that we can give, not just financially, but we can give in many, many ways. One of my favorite quotes is Margaret Cho, who said, "Sometimes when we are generous in small, barely detectable ways, it can change someone else's life forever." Such a powerful quote. I've got some Josophacy, which is what I call the things that I tell my kids. I've got four children. You have never become poor by giving. When you're discouraged or you feel sad or you feel like you have a lack of encouragement, get on your phone and text a few people an encouraging word. I can guarantee you by the end of it, you feel blessed because we reap what we sow. We cannot give away more than God can sow back into us in the areas of our own need. So in this end of financial year appeal, could we pray together? What, Lord, can I give? If you can't give, that's okay. Just following God is what we all should do. But maybe you could pray for other people to hear the voice of God and support. If you're thinking, I'd love to be a philanthropist and support, God, show me what to give. Let God lead your heart. It's about rallying together at end of financial year to do something way bigger than any of us could do on our own. So how do we give and get involved? 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

0: Well, I'm always blown away to hear how music moves people, how music meets people, and how God uses it to help people in like the best moments of their lives and in the worst moments of their lives. And I will never forget hearing the story of Hills and Valleys. And it was this girl, a young girl, who was on her deathbed. And the last song she wanted to hear was Hills and Valleys. And that's what was playing as she transitioned from time into eternity. And then at the same time, like, to think of something that feels so tragic, you know. I had someone tell me that Hills and Valleys was the first song that they played for their child when they were born in the hospital. And so to think that these songs meet people in the spectrum of life like that,
1: just wherever they are,
0: it's really incredible to me. And I've been on the receiving end of this ministry, of what radio can do and what partnerships from the listener to the radio to the artists and songwriters can do to just amplify hope.
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0: Back when I was a high school teacher, I invited the police to come and talk to my group of Year 9 students about whatever topic they thought most relevant. I must admit, I thought they would talk about getting your license, driving, and the process involved. That's all the students were talking about. To my surprise, the police officers came and talked about the horrors of alcohol. They said that 80% of their work was alcohol-related. 80%! That is, if there was no more alcohol, they'd have hardly anything to do. I was astonished. The students were too. These were two Aussie blokes in the beer industry's target age group who had seen the carnage on our roads, the carnage in our homes, and the carnage in our streets, and had had enough. Do we know when enough is enough? I'm Paul Clark for the At The Top Project.
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0: 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And we're not just words. 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And at this time of the year, our end of financial year appeal, we have the theme on air, on purpose. 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And I really do hope that there are times that you tune in and you hear a song and it pierces your heart and makes you remember good times, or it makes you draw closer to God. 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We have a seat at the table. 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

We are in our end of financial year appeal. My name is Jo Chapman and our theme is On Air On Purpose. I am a single mom. I've got 4 children. So I have a little story I just want to share to inspire your hearts. We were in a major supermarket and there was a lady in front of us who was elderly and she was buying some sponge finger biscuits. Those particular biscuits were $12 and she couldn't add them to her groceries because it took her over her limit of how much money she had. So the attendant was told to put them to the side and return them to the shelves. And then the lady went off to her car. I was the next person in the line and I looked at my 4 children and I said to them, we're going to get those biscuits for the lady. So I asked the cashier, please put those biscuits through my groceries and do that first, please. So the cashier did that. And then I said to my eldest son, take those out to the car park, just give them to the lady and come straight back. And I just thought it was an ordinary day. We did a little thing, which was $12 worth of giving to help someone who couldn't afford it. Well, what I didn't realize was the impact of that. So the cashier was impacted, the people in the queue behind me impacted, and my son, who was 10, went out to the car park. And as I was leaving with my groceries, he was still talking to the lady and she was crying. And my son came back and said she was tearful that someone would do that for her that didn't know her. Well, I want to give you that story for this. One single gift of $12 impacted a multitude of people that day. And I want to say that in our end of financial year appeal, you might give $12, you might give $1,200, but when you give, you think it's not seen or valued, but you're giving ahead of someone that's going to hear about your gift and give themselves. 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

My name is Jo Chapman, and I love the Word of God. You know, encouraging words can lift weary hearts. 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Proverbs 16:24 says, "Kind words are like honey. 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That is really important to your heart and home and possibly your whole family. So if you're able to give a gift, it's going to make such a difference at this time of the year. Let's thank some people who have already done that, given donations, and we so thank you. Maddie has given, and Andrew. Alicia says, "I want to give back. I love this Christian station that gets to be mine every day 24/7. Big thank you to Louisa, who also says, "Thank you so much for always reminding me through your songs that our God is bigger than our problems." Thank you so much to everybody who's given to this point. Now it's your turn. It's your turn to pick up the baton and say, "I'll play my part." You know, it's such a privilege in this country, in our locality, to be able to unashamedly share the gospel of Jesus. 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

0: From the Bible, the listening ear. Listen, Lord, to my prayer. Hear my cries for help. I call to you in times of trouble because you answer my prayers. You are good to us and forgiving, full of constant love for all who pray to you. Reassuring words from the Psalms, number 86, verses 5, 6 and 7.
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Hope you're having a fantastic afternoon for your Saturday. 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
1: Do you ever get sick and tired of the way perfection is masqueraded in front of your nose like there's something wrong with you if you're not living up to that standard? The thing I love about Jesus, and the reason I talk about him like this, is because that just wasn't his style. In so many of his encounters with people, it wasn't the socially acceptable, the chic he dealt with. It was the broken people. The woman about to be stoned because of adultery. 10 guys with leprosy. A tax department subcontractor with his own very special arrangements. A blind man begging. Prostitutes. In fact, Jesus himself was accused of being a drunkard. Ironically, the religious leaders hated his guts because he related so well with ordinary people. The whole point of the good news Jesus brought wasn't man's ascent to God, but God meeting people like you and me in our moments of despair, of brokenness, woundedness. It was never about you and me moving to perfection, but God always meeting us in our imperfection. That's unconditional love. That's great.

Ultra 106.5 in the midst of its On Air On Purpose fundraiser. A massive thank you if you've played your part. And if you haven't yet, massive encouragement. We've got like 4 days to be fully financed. We've had an awesome month so far. And as we get to the nitty-gritty, the tail end of it, could you be a fourth quarter legend and play your part? 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

0: 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But if you actually think about it, at least myself, when I think about having a Christian radio station, what a blessing that truly is. What an awesome safe haven I get to go to celebrate and to dedicate time with Christ as a Christian. I mean, I can't literally do that when I'm out in the street. Sometimes it's so hard. People don't want to hear what your religious inclination is, you know, don't want to hear about, of course, your relationship with Christ. Some people just nowadays really ridicule you for having that faith, but this is a station that's proudly Christian. That means anything to you. Look, we've got like 3.5 days before this end of financial year fundraiser finishes up. Saturday, could you play your part? 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

just gone. Toby Mac is such an awesome Christian artist. I literally love listening to his music. Now, that one was like literally written like 21 years ago. But in recent years, in the past 6 or so years, he has been going through a different type of experience in his life as a dad and as someone who experienced significant loss with his eldest son passing away 6 years ago. He has had and documented, I guess, through his music, a challenging experience, you know, kind of really being questioned and challenged in his faith as a Christian. And I really love the opportunity of playing older music from his and the newer stuff as well. And I guess that is something you do not hear when you tune into other radio stations. So if you enjoy the Christian music that we play, the fact that we're proudly Christian, and this is your station here in Hobart that's a non-for-profit and all about community as well, consider playing your part, giving financially. 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

Ultra 106.5 this afternoon for your Saturday. I know you've clocked off for the weekend, but if you're listening right now and you feel prompted to be generous to support us as we get extra close to the end of the financial year, which is coming up in like 3.5 days, consider giving. 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Whatever the gift is, God only cares about the generous heart behind it. Everyone's being blessed in different ways. And if you'd like to play your part right now, you can. You can do what Helen's done. You can do what Rose has done. You can do what Stuart and Francesca have recently done, you know, from Blackmans Bay and over in Kingston Beach and here in Hobart, the CBD as well. 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

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Not only 5 o'clock, but we're a handful of days away before this all comes to a close. 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

0: 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Even the youth shall be exhausted, and the young men will all give up. But they that wait upon the Lord shall renew their strength. They shall mount up with wings like eagles. They shall run and not be weary. They shall walk and not faint. From Isaiah chapter 40.
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0: 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That's why today is so important. It's the third last day, I believe, before the end of the financial year comes to an end.
1: Ask God to show you the joy of giving. The joy. Give a donation and let God take care of the rest. He'll make sure that your bills are paid, things. He will just honour your heart as you honour him. Put him first and just watch it happen. The Lord says, you know, test me in these things. Test him in these things. Give. Be generous. Stretch yourself. It will come because God's promises are yes and amen. He will do this. Yeah. So, guys, hey, just do it.
0: Thank you so much to Brenda playing her part. 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

0: 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If everyone just gave a little bit, we would get there together. 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

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As we play the next song, could you play your part? If there's been a moment this year where a Christian song has compelled you to feel prompted in a sense of direction, or just feel inspired, or feel like God is with you despite the difficulties that 2026 has presented, then pay that forward for someone, for yourself going forward in the future. 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

0: A friend of mine was pitching a project to a tough client. She had worked tirelessly day and night preparing. The day finally arrived. She gave it everything she had and the client signed. This was her greatest career achievement and she'd worked so hard for it. I recently tried to catch up with her, but we couldn't find a date. She was free. The new client had brought higher expectations, more meetings, and even interstate travel. Her work was great, but now her personal life was suffering. While my friend had reached one goal, the new life balance battle had begun. King David was the same. He was anointed king over Israel, which was a long emotional battle. But even once it was made known that God had chosen him, he still faced many battles. And how did David handle this barrage of battles? He inquired of God. What a great reminder for us. There are no doubt more battles coming your way. But when they do, instead of fighting it out on your own strength, inquire of God. I'm Linda Bailey from dailydevotions.com.au.
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0: So it's not just the music, but it's all the information, like it's all the support with what you believe. It's a medium where God can speak through that medium to your heart. Like that's how he's communicating with us. Like in the Old Testament, he would communicate with them through dreams. He would communicate them face to face. But in the New Testament and now we're living in modern times, I think, you know, it's that bridge where God can communicate with you.
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I'm getting out of here for another day in the books. 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

0: At a time of increasing financial pressures, one of the first things we can be tempted to drop off our ever-tightening budget is generosity. But as everything else becomes tight, generosity is the one thing we can least afford to give up. For generosity keeps us human in inhumane times. As pressure builds on our purse strings, there is a corresponding pressure for us to jealously hoard what we have got left and to become mean-spirited towards others. But this lack of compassion dries the heart and ensures we become scrooged of soul. Generosity is the antidote. Sensible giving, despite financial pressure, frees us from the tyranny of materialism and the control of money. It reminds us that there are much more important things in life than the holy dollar. This is Paul Clark for the At The Top Project.
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1: What a night. I absolutely loved the concert. And how good were those cocktails? 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I have to work in the morning.
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Out of all the household chores, washing the clothes is the longest to complete. Sorting clothes, washing clothes, hanging out the clothes, bringing in the clothes, folding clothes, ironing clothes, and then putting the clothes away. It's no wonder that there are times when I get just a little bit lazy with this task and I'll end up bringing the washing in before it's actually dry, only to, of course, then have to rehang it on the clothes horse inside. While this may not change my life forever, there are other times when my impatience has a more lasting effect. When the Israelites were getting closer to the Promised Land, there were a number of tribes who just couldn't wait any longer. They wanted to set up their city right there and then without going any further towards the land that God had promised them. When God gives us a promise, we can be assured that what He has in store for us is better than anything else we can provide. Let's not get so impatient that we miss out on the fullness of all that God has for us. I'm Linda Bailey from dailydevotions.com.au. 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
1: What a night. I absolutely loved the concert. And how good were those cocktails? It's late and I have to drive to Richmond. I have to work in the morning.
2: How much have you had to drink?
1: Just a few. It'll be fine. I know the road. Let's go.
2: I've had the best time tonight. I cannot wait to do that. Watch out!
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He was talking

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3: What a night! 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And how good were those cocktails? It's late and I have to drive to Richmond. I have to work in the morning.
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0: It makes your blood boil, doesn't it? I mean, it really does, quite literally. Anger. I got really cheesed off at home one day, went back inside and took my blood pressure, just for interest's sake, and it was through the roof. Jesus had a bit of a challenge once. He went to the temple and it looked like a cross between a garage sale and a swap meet. He was livid. I mean, seriously ticked off. His dad's house was full of birds and bird poo. It was a mess. So he got some rope, made a whip, and whipped up a storm. Someone said that we get angry when we lose something, or fear we're about to lose something. And maybe it's true. What about Jesus then? Well, he was angry about the lack of respect, and he dealt with it there and then. In the scripture, it talks about not staying angry after the sun's gone down. In other words, get it out, get it finished. Pretty liberating. Jesus was a real person with real emotions, and we're the ones he came to make friends with.
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Ultra 106.5. Hope you can believe in. Ready or not? Yeah.

Ultra 106.5. So we've already established the fact that things are gonna be different in the future, babe. And you've reiterated the fact that you don't want to get into something that's just gonna have to end later. Now I know our lives are changing and I've seen it coming for a while too, don't get me wrong. And I've

0: Hey, this is Ben Windle with another Life Minute. One of the great ways to learn about life is to look back at the past. Why don't you right now think back to 1999? There was a great feeling of optimism all around the world. It was the birth of not only a new decade, but a new millennium. The world partied in the year 2000 all around the world, and it seemed like we had reached a new horizon. There was new hope for the world in the future. But it didn't take long for this hope to be shattered. On September 11, 2001, the world changed forever. Here's the point. Most of what happened last decade was unexpected both globally and personally in our own lives. We don't have control over most things in life. However, the one thing we have 100% control over is the principles that we live by. It's never too late to change. Choosing to live by principle develops and constructs character. I'm Ben Windle.
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Wardell Refrigerators, the cooler choice. The dieting revolution taking the world by

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1: International surveys have found that women who have cosmetic breast implants commit suicide up to 3 times the rate of women in the general population. And this is disturbing and surprising because we assume that cosmetic surgery is supposed to make us feel better about ourselves, not worse. Why? I believe it's because many people expect that changing their external appearance will bring about an internal change, which it cannot. Whenever I'm wearing a new shirt, I look in the mirror and think, that looks great. I feel good about wearing the shirt. But how much can I expect the shirt to deliver? It does not make me a better person. Christian faith delivers what my shirt and cosmetic surgery cannot. Faith in Jesus is about internal change. It's about internal renewal. Jesus can deliver where externals fail. Freedom from guilt, a sense of purpose, and hope for the future. These are the qualities we all seek.
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1: I need you to hold me. I need you to care.

0: All couples at some point end up in dispute. Here are some tips on how you can have a lively discussion rather than an all-out fight. First, do not label the other person. Using strong negative labels causes people to become defensive, and so couples end up attacking each other rather than sticking to the issue. And that's the next point. Stick with the issues, and coming back to the issues keeps couples focused. If you are straying off the subject, a good way to interject would be, "I feel we are getting lost here. Can we agree to stick to the issue?" Using "I" and "we" statements instead of "you" statements can also diffuse the tension. "I just feel this is unfair," rather than "you always insist on having things your way." Which comes to my next point, tension increasing global statements like "always," "never," "every time" are not helpful. Being the person who remains calm in a genuine, caring way eases the tension. I hope that these tips will make it easier for you to have a discussion to resolve your issues and remain good lovers. This is relationship psychotherapist Hans Kelder.
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Sometimes someone just takes our heart. We didn't plan it or necessarily mean for it to happen. They've just got our number. They may be the last person we or our family or friends would have expected. They may be considered unrespectable, but we're overwhelmed and transfixed with them all the time. It may be that we've known them or known of them for years, or maybe they are a chance encounter one summer's night. Either way, our extraordinary sudden love and adoration for them catches even us by surprise.

0: For many of us, our coming to believe in Jesus is just like this. We were the last ones to think that we would take a step of faith and fall madly in love with the carpenter from Galilee. But now he enthuses our whole life, and we cannot help but keep coming back to him again and again.
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This morning, what I want to do is I want to take a story out of the Gospel of Matthew, a parable from the Gospel of Matthew. And I'm specifically looking at the time between chapter 21 and chapter 25. 21 to 25 is all about one week in the life of Jesus. It's the week where Jesus enters into Jerusalem. It's his last week leading up to his crucifixion. And he enters into Jerusalem. The first place that he goes to and visits is the temple, where he sees people exchanging money so that people can then make offerings, selling livestock. And if you're familiar with that story, Jesus gets kind of a bit ticked off. And he goes in there and he overturns the tables of the moneylenders and he drives out the livestock. And then he turns to the religious leaders, who are a bit upset about this guy coming in and disturbing their temple. He turns to them and says to them that they have taken the Lord's house, which was meant to be a house of prayer, and have turned it into a den of thieves. Now, you can imagine that that didn't go down too well with the scribes and Pharisees, because he does it publicly. And for people that valued the goodwill of the crowds and the masses, who liked being in places of power, who liked being considered well by others, that was a real slap in the face. And it was at that point in time that they started to get quite vocal about Jesus. And they set a couple of traps for Jesus. And some of you might remember some of the things that they came and asked Jesus, what was the most important commandment. They also asked Jesus, should they pay their taxes to Caesar? And every time that they tried to trap Jesus in his words, he turned the tables on them. And then Jesus does something that I wouldn't advise you to do, unless you're Jesus. He says some of the most scathing, condemning words that any religious

and he lets them know what they can expect over the next week and a bit, his crucifixion, but then his resurrection, which they didn't actually cotton on to. They didn't actually get that part. But he also talks about the end times when he would return back to our planet. And in Matthew 25, which is where we're going to be looking, the parable we're going to be looking at is found. In Matthew 25, Jesus shares two parables and a prophecy. And both of the parables were about the time period right before he returns and also his actual return. So there was a parable of the 10 bridesmaids, the parable of the talents, and the prophecy of the judgment seat of Christ when he returned. Now, there are a number of reasons that Jesus used parables in his teaching. First one was to reveal spiritual truth through simple, relatable stories. Parables were everyday stories drawn from common life, like farming, fishing, family business, but they carried spiritual meaning underneath. Jesus quite often would start his parables with, "The kingdom of heaven is like," and then he would tell a story. Jesus used familiar images so that ordinary people would understand or grasp a hold of truths about God, faith, and the kingdom of heaven. Secondly, parables invite genuine seekers to think and understand. Parables were meant to give instant answers. They were meant to provoke reflection. They were like spiritual puzzles that rewarded the humble and the hungry. Every time you come back to them, you see something different. Because we read these parables of Jesus in relation to our current context. And our context is always changing. So what you got out of a parable 10 years ago will probably be slightly different to what you get out of it if you were to read it today. And we're going to do that in just a moment. Number three, parables conceal truth from the hard-hearted. Some people, especially the religious leaders of Jesus' day, refused to listen or to believe. And parables hid truth from those who rejected it, fulfilling Isaiah's prophecy in Isaiah 6, verses 9 to 10, talking about Jesus saying that he would speak in parables so that certain people wouldn't understand. Speaking of prophecy, parables fulfill prophecy. And the writer of Matthew, in Matthew 13:35, he quotes from Psalm 78:2, which says, "I will open my mouth in parables, I will utter things hidden since the creation of the world." And the writer of the book of Matthew quoted that because Jesus was constantly telling parables and he wanted his readers to understand why. And then finally, parables, and this might sound a little bit strange after saying that they can be a little bit difficult to understand. But finally, to make truth easier to remember, stories stick in the mind far better than abstract teaching. Now this morning I want to take another look at a parable, one that many of you would be familiar with, one that we've spoken about at church here before, the parable of the talents. Now, the parable of the talents is one of my favourites, along with the parable of the sower, because there's so much in the parable of the talents that's helpful for our understanding of God, how God views us, what he expects from us, what we need to be doing with our lives, what we can expect in return, etc., etc. Now, remember, Jesus has just been talking about his return in the end times, and he prefaces these two parables in Matthew 25 with, "At that time, the kingdom of heaven will be like." What time is he talking about? He's talking about the time right before he returns. When Deb and I used to go away on trips with our kids, when our kids were old enough to look after themselves, overnight, which actually meant that they weren't kids, they were young adults or all that. So we weren't leaving our kids behind when we took off. But we left them. When we went off on a trip, I made it a habit that just before we flew

in or drove home, I would send them a text message saying, run away, tidy the house. And I have to say, they always did a great job. Jesus here is giving us a heads up so that we can be prepared for his return. Because there are certain things that we need to be doing before he shows up. Because who knows, it's too late to do the dishes that have been sitting in the sink all week when mum and dad walk in through the front door. So we pick up the parable of the talents in verse 14 of chapter 25. Again, it will be like a man going on a journey who called his servants and entrusted his wealth to them. To one he gave 5 bags of gold, to another 2 bags, and to another 1 bag, each according to his ability. Then he went on his journey. Now the Greek says talents, not gold, all right, in the Greek, when in the translation. A talent was worth about 20 years of a day laborer's wage. The man who had received 5 bags of gold, approximately $9 million in today's world, went at once and put his money to work and gained 5 bags more. So also the one with 2 bags of gold gained 2 more. But the man who had received 1 bag, a measly $1.8 million, went off, dug a hole in the ground, and hid his master's money. After a long time, the master of those servants returned and settled accounts with them. The man who had received 5 bags of gold brought the other 5. Master, he said, you entrusted me with 5 bags of gold. See, I have gained 5 more. His master replied, well done, good and faithful servant. You have been faithful with a few things. I will put you in charge of many things. Come and share your master's happiness. The man with 2 bags of gold also came. Master, he said, you entrusted me with 2 bags of gold. See, I have gained 2 more. His master replied, well done, good and faithful servant. You have been faithful with a few things. I will put you in charge of many things. Come and share your master's happiness. Then the third guy. Then the man who had received 1 bag of gold came. Master, he said, I knew you were a hard man, harvesting where you have not sown and gathering where you have not scattered seed. So I was afraid and went out and hid your gold in the ground. See, here is what belongs to you. His master replied, you wicked, lazy servant. So you knew that I harvest where I've not sown and gather where I've not scattered seed? Well then, you should have put my money on deposit with the bankers so that when I returned, I would have received it back with interest. So take the bag of gold from him and give it to the one who has 10 bags, for whoever has will be given more, and they will have an abundance. Whoever does not have, even what they have will be taken from them, and throw that worthless servant outside into the darkness where there will be weeping and gnashing of teeth. Now, at this point, I could let you sit here and reread that parable, asking yourself, what is it that Jesus is saying to me when I read this particular story? And that would be a good thing for you to do. Because the power of a parable is experienced when we personalize it, when we apply it to our own lives. And if you were to go home today and open up your Bibles and reread it, that would be a good thing to do. But what I'm going to do is I'm going to point out a number of observations that I've made this time as I reread that parable for myself. And the first point is that the master leaves his treasure with his servants. I wonder how many of us would do that. We'd take everything that we've got and leave it with your servants. What does that tell us about the master's heart toward his servants? And that's a huge level of trust being expressed there. I've just given all of my treasure to you to take and to invest whilst I'm gone.
Now, this is where personalizing the parables really comes into play. If I was to ask an evangelist, what was the treasure that Jesus had given them? I'm pretty certain that they'd say the gospel message. That's a fairly standard evangelistic type of answer, wouldn't you say? They'd say, well, the gospel message is the treasure that I've been given. However, if I was to ask that exact same question of a woman who'd come out of a domestic violence situation and found Jesus in the midst of it all, I'm fairly certain that her answer would be a bit different. That the treasure that she feels or felt that she had received from Jesus is different to the treasure that the evangelist would say that he had received from Jesus. And the question that I found myself pondering when I was reading this parable of the talents again was, what treasure have I received from Jesus? Not what treasure have you received, but what treasure have I received? What is the thing that I most value about my relationship with God? What is the thing that I most value about the way I have experienced the treatment of God since giving my life and heart to Him? Because remember, these servants then took that treasure and they multiplied it. They multiplied it. In the context of humans, you and I, the treasure that we've received from Jesus, we're meant to multiply. But if you never actually contemplate the question, what have I actually received that I value higher than anything else? Then you might find yourself trying to reproduce something that you're not particularly sold out to. You see, I have no problem whatsoever trying to share what I think is the most valuable thing that Jesus has ever given to me. I have no problem sharing that with people. Absolutely, not a problem whatsoever. I do have a problem sharing stuff that other people think is important at times. Because it's like this, if somebody came to me and gave me a Microsoft laptop, a brand new Microsoft laptop, I probably wouldn't appreciate it all that much. However, if they gave me a brand new MacBook Pro, I'd appreciate that quite a lot. Because I am an Apple man, right? Because I'm trying to redeem what happened in the garden. That's why I'm an Apple person, right? But I'm an Apple man. Microsoft laptop? Nah. Apple Pro? This is pretty cool. I don't mind talking to people about the benefits of MacBook Pros, but I find myself struggling to say anything nice about Windows PCs. And it's an issue that I've had all my life, you know, so I don't think it's going to change all that much. See, the point that I'm bringing out here is, what do you think is the treasure that Jesus has given you? What is the most valuable thing about your relationship with God that you have ever received? I wonder if you've ever asked yourself that question. Probably not, if we're being honest with ourselves. But it's a really, really good question to ask yourself. What is the best thing that God has ever given to you? What's the thing that you most appreciate about Jesus? Go and multiply that with your friends, with the people around you. Go and share that with the people in your world. Have you ever heard the saying, one man's trash is another man's treasure? I think it's the same. So, first one, he left all of his treasure with his servants. Secondly, when dividing up his wealth, he divides it according to each servant's ability. And that's pretty cool. That's a really interesting statement. Obviously, the master knew his servants really well, and so he divided this wealth that he had, this treasure that he had, according to their ability, presuming that those with greater ability could
handle more and could make a greater return on the investment that he's making. This is not a statement of worth. He's not saying that this servant was more valuable, this servant was more valuable than that servant. We look at it like that at times when we look at what we've received. We think it says something about our worth. But the master, that this wasn't a question of worth, saying I'm going to give to the most worthwhile servant the most. No, he's looking at them going, okay, according to their ability, I will give them what they can handle. Because the third point was that the first and second servants doubled their gold and received exactly the same praise and reward from the master. So one received 5 talents, one received 3 talents, or 2 talents. They both doubled the amount that they were given, and they both received the exact same reward. You see, God measures success by faithfulness and effort, not by comparison to others or the results that we think we should have achieved. And that's something that's really important to know. If you don't have an ego that's constantly comparing yourself with other people and looking to beat other people in what you achieve. God is saying here that I'm not looking for the exact same results because you don't start off with the exact same treasure. You don't start off from the exact same starting point. God doesn't expect the same from one person as he does from the other, but he does expect that each of us will be faithful with what we've received and that we will make an effort. Which brings us to the third guy. The master, and I find this really interesting, the master accepts the third servant's critique. But then he says he shouldn't have hidden his talent, but instead invested it with a bank who would have put his money to work earning interest. Now it appears that the master is saying that if he had done that, he may have gotten a reprimand, but he would have been okay. So how do we apply that to our lives? What's this thing about a bank? I actually think Jesus is giving us an understanding of, you know, sometimes you don't know what it is that you're supposed to be doing in life. You know, at various stages in my life, I've kind of like looked at the future and thought, what do I do here? And some people, when you talk to them, they go, look, I don't know what it is that I should be doing for Jesus. And Jesus says, well, you should have taken the money when you didn't know what to do with it. You should have at least taken the money and put it in a bank. And what do banks do? Banks take our money and they put our money to work. And they get a return, and then we get a little bit of interest back for it. So in the context of the church, in context of Christian, your following of Jesus, sometimes you don't know what to do, but there are other people around you that are well and truly on the track that Jesus wants them to be on. And I think what Jesus is saying here is that the times that you don't know what to do, go and help somebody who does. Because you'll help them to make, they'll take your effort, they'll take your help, and they'll put it to work, and they'll make a return for the kingdom, and you'll make some interest on your effort, which Jesus receives. And I think that's a really good principle. At times when we don't know what to do with our lives, then find somebody who's doing something for Jesus, something that resonates with you, and go and help them. Help them do it. Just work alongside of them. And the truth of the matter is, what I've discovered in life is that when you just get active, when you start to move, when you start to do stuff, it starts to become more and more clear where it is that Jesus wants you to be putting the treasure that he's given you into action. The other thing about this guy was he obviously had a fairly healthy ego. Why do I say that? Well, you need to feel pretty good about yourself
if you're going to criticize your boss in front of the other staff. I mean, if he was a beaten down, browbeaten, you know, employer of the boss, he probably would have just brought his money, given it to him, and then slunk away. But in front of everybody else, he starts to tell his boss off. I actually think, this is just me reading into it, right? This is where parables are really good, because I was kind of like comparing this with my own experience, comparing it with what I know of people and the way they interact and all that sort of stuff. I actually think that when the master was handing out the 5 talents, the 2 talents, and the 1 talent, this guy only received 1 talent, he was ticked off with the other 2 servants. He was ticked off with his master. He was ticked off with the other 2 servants. He thought he deserved as much as the others. So, as a way of resisting, as a way of protesting against his master's unfairness, he then goes, oh, I'm just going to hide them. There's various... And he's thinking, he's getting all self-righteous about it, thinking, well, I'm not stealing it. I'm not running away and taking the money and spending it on myself. I'm just disagreeing with what's happening here. And he goes and he buries it. Then his master returns and he goes, right, I'll dig it up and I'll come in front of him and I'll, you know, everybody's around me. Right, you're just a mean mongrel and here's your money. You know, thinking that somehow that was going to go over well. I mean, what did he think was going to happen, really? I mean, that was not going to go over well. And he gets kicked out. And I think sometimes, what is that trying to bring across to us? What is Jesus trying to tell us here? I think Jesus, all the way through this, says, you know, he gave out 5, 2, 1, according to their ability. They go and produce double. He says, he gives both of them the exact same reward. I think Jesus is trying to tell us that it really doesn't matter how gifted or ungifted you are. It really doesn't matter whether you can sing in tune or not sing in tune. It really doesn't matter if you're an extrovert or an introvert. It really doesn't matter. How tall you are or how short you are, really doesn't matter. The hand that life has dealt you, those things don't matter because God already knows. And according to your life circumstance, according to your ability, according to everything that's happened to you, God then comes and he says, okay, here's my expectation. Take the treasure that I've given you and invested in others. And if you do that without comparing yourself against others, without feeling inferior because of what others have received, without getting cranky with God because you think this isn't fair, if you just take your treasure, invest it in others, then you'll receive exactly the same reward. I intend to receive the exact same reward as Mother Teresa did. I intend to receive the exact same reward that Billy Graham did. Now, I'm hoping both of them received rewards, all right? So, well, as much as I know, they did. I intend to receive just as much of a reward as Smith Wigglesworth for all of our Pentecostalism, as Smith Wigglesworth did. Not because I'm Mother Teresa, not because I'm Smith Wigglesworth, not because I'm Billy Graham, but because I've taken the treasure that Jesus has given me and I've tried to be as faithful as I possibly can and I've put in some effort over the years. Understand something. That is not a statement of my worth as opposed to your worth. And if you're still sitting there thinking that in the kingdom of God, we have these people that are superstars, and I'm right down here. You do not understand the kingdom of God at all. Because in the kingdom of God, we are all on the same level. Jesus, when he prayed for his disciples in John 17, he prayed for his disciples, and I think he gave us an insight into the ultimate plan of God. He prayed for his disciples that they would be one, as he and the Father were one, that they would be one,
with him. Where is God taking us? He's taking us to a place where we will all be on the same level with the Father, the Son, and the Holy Spirit, and with each other. That's the ultimate plan of God. When you get to heaven, when it's all wrapped up, there's not going to be this hierarchical power structure in heaven. That's not the plan of God. The plan of God is that we would all be one. And if I'm going to be one with you, then we're going to be of equal value and worth. Do you understand? I mean, it's when you start to really think about it. All right, so the issue for us is that we make it about worth. We make it about ourselves. Our ego gets involved. So when I say, I want to have the same reward as Billy Graham, you might be thinking, who does he think he is? I think I'm a child of Jesus. A child of Jesus? No, I'm not a child of Jesus. He didn't have kids, did he? No, I think I'm a child of God, right? I think I'm one of his sons. And I think that he loves me and thinks I'm just as valuable as Billy Graham, as Mother Teresa, Smith Wigglesworth, as any, you think of any hero of the faith that you know. See, it's not about worth. Because we all have the same worth in the eyes of God. The issue that this parable is trying to get across to us, the point that this parable is trying to get across to us, is that God values faithfulness and effort. And maybe you've been kind of like writing yourself off and not even trying because you're not as good as the person beside you in your mind. And so you think, what have I got to give? Well, what you have to give is the treasure that you've received. So answer that question. What treasure have you received from Jesus? And then faithfully give it away. Give it to others. Invest it into their lives. Encourage them, help them, love them, serve them over and over and over again. And when you stand before Jesus, which brings me to my last point, when you stand before Jesus, you'll be looking forward to it. See, accountability is certain. We were going to turn up from our trip away and walk into our house and check out the kitchen sink. It was going to happen. And my kids, during the time they were away, they could do whatever they wanted. But they knew that as soon as Mum and Dad came into the front, you know, came through the foyer area, walked into the kitchen, if they hadn't done the washing up, they hadn't tidied the house, there was going to be a reckoning. And as I said, my kids always managed to get the place tidy, with a little bit of arguing amongst themselves, but they always managed to get the place tidy. But there came a point where we would arrive home. And at that point in time, it was too late. It was too late. Accountability is certain. None of us get to slip into eternity through a back door. We will all stand before Jesus and give an account of our service. And I'm personally totally committed. It's one of my primary goals in life is to help everyone in our church to hear Jesus say, "Well done, good and faithful servant." I think that statement, if you're going to live for somebody, live to hear that from the mouth of Jesus. Well done, good and faithful servant. Don't allow life to distract you. Don't allow the disappointments of life to distract you. Don't allow the successes of life to distract you. Because this is only a very, very small time part of your existence. You're going to live for eternity. It's only the things that we give away that we take with us. It's only the things that we do out of love for others that are of any real lasting value. So, yes, you've got to make a living. Yes, you've got to do chores. Yes, there's stuff that you've got to do in life.
But don't ever let the stuff of life dictate the direction of your life. Instead, determine in your heart that you're going to know what it is that God has given you, and you're going to, as best you can, share that with the people around you.

And now for the good news, Amos chapter 5, verse 24. But let justice and fairness flow like a river that never runs dry. Amos chapter 5, verse 24.

Another in the Fire by United. Good morning, it's the Worship Corner. It's Stevie here. So glad that you can join me for this Sunday session. We'll be running now till 10 a.m. and we'll be covering a great topic today, which is all about the Holy Spirit, about what the Holy Spirit does for us, who He is, and just everything I can find to give you this morning, whether it be through a message, through a verse, or through a song. I'm going to find that for you today. So by the end of our worship corner today, you will know what the Holy Spirit is here for, and maybe you'll even have a better relationship with Him. We're going to start the morning off with a beautiful song. It's by SEU Worship, Chelsea Plank, and it's Holy Spirit and the Dove.

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2: 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And I think that's just beautiful. The greatest gift ever given. And, I think that we actually have capacity. We actually have ability. It comes out of a place of faith, not just in what we have, because we live by faith and not by sight. Not what we see that we have, it's what we hear and hear the Father asking us to give.
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0: Good morning. We're looking at the issue of peace this week. The peace that God brings to us that is so contrary to what the world thinks of as personal peace. Because to the world, personal peace only comes during times of personal prosperity, or when things are going well, when your health is good, when the people you love are doing well. That's when you have peace. Not anxiety. That's not the kind of peace, though, that God talks about, not what God wants to work in your life. Are you in the habit of listening to God, of getting His world view, thinking about life from His perspective? Do you know that you only get that by spending time with Him, reading His Word, the Bible, listening to what He has to say to you, remembering that it only applies and is meaningful to you in the context of a living relationship with Jesus Christ. As we talk about peace today, I want to go to a challenging passage in John chapter 16, starting in verse 29. Jesus has just been speaking to the disciples, and His disciples said, "Ah, oh, now you are speaking plainly and are not using a figure of speech." Sometimes they had trouble understanding His parables or little similes that He used. "But now He's spoken plainly and are not using a figure of speech," they said. "Now we know that you know all things and have no need for anyone to question you. By this we believe that you came from God." Jesus answered them, "Do you now believe? Behold, an hour is coming, and has already come, for you to be scattered, each to his own home." Jesus is referring to the persecution that would come. "And to leave me alone. And yet I am not alone, because the Father is with me. These things I have spoken to you, that in me you may have peace. In the world, you have tribulation. But take courage. I have overcome the world." How can we know that true peace Jesus is talking about and not be dragged down by the world's definition of peace that depends on our circumstances? Well, first ask, am I ruled by my circumstances? If bad things are happening to me or people in my family, do I start questioning God? Do I start getting fearful and anxious and wondering? Or do I trust God? All things are under God's control. Even these circumstances that are causing us to lose our peace, it doesn't mean that God sponsored those circumstances. No, but they are not out of His control. And if you keep your eyes on Him, focused on Him and who He is, you'll begin to experience His peace. Jesus reminds the disciples, yes, you're going to have tribulation in the world, but in me, you can have peace. I have overcome the world. You think of what Jesus Christ went through in terms of stressful circumstances, as He was rejected by everybody, even His own family, as He was crucified, taking the guilt of the world on His beautiful, pure soul. All of that, and yet He moved through it with complete trust in His Father. And He says, in me, you can have that same peace as well. Deepen your relationship with me. Focus on me and who I am. I have overcome the world. And you'll have peace. I'm John North.
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In Your Presence by Bridge Worship. Well, this morning on the Worship Corner, we're talking all things about the Holy Spirit. So we're going to start off with a verse from John chapter 14, verse 26. And it says, "But the Helper, the Holy Spirit, whom the Father will send in my name, he will teach you all things and bring to your remembrance all things that I said to you." So the job of the Holy Spirit when it comes to Scripture is to open up our mind to understand it with clarity and with a depth that we wouldn't normally have if we didn't have the Holy Spirit helping us. So without him, the Bible can seem really dry, it can be feeling distant and even confusing at times. But when we invite the Holy Spirit to teach us, even the most common or familiar verses that we read or have read come alive, like the disciples on the road to Emmaus. Our hearts begin to burn as he reveals the truth. And the Spirit is our teacher, and he guides us into all truth, as that scripture says. But he never overwhelms us with that truth. What he does is he just meets us exactly where we are. So as we read and we study and listen to the word, the Holy Spirit helps us see what God is saying clearly and powerfully. So Holy Spirit is our teacher. Here's Holy Spirit by Oxford Falls.

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Lamb of God by Vertical Church Band. Well, we're looking at all the things that the Holy Spirit does for us. And one of the most amazing things that the presence of the Holy Spirit does in our lives is He fills our hearts with supernatural hope, with supernatural peace and supernatural joy. Regardless of the circumstances, we can still have hope and peace and joy in the worst of times. And it says in Romans chapter 15, verse 13, and this is a great one for me to speak over you all this morning. So I'm gonna declare this over your life this morning, that this is true for you with relationship with the Holy Spirit. He says in Romans chapter 15, verse 13, may the God of hope fill you with all joy and peace as you trust in Him, so that you may overflow. Here's that key word, overflow, not just get enough, not just scrape by, but overflow with hope by the power of the Holy Spirit. So when you get to know Holy Spirit and He's in your life and you are having a relationship with Him, you know that one of the promises that He has for you is that beautiful hope and peace and joy is yours no matter what you're going through. Here's Wind of Your Spirit by Passion.

Pastor Lucky Tekoa was once a gangster and a criminal, famous throughout New Zealand's prisons for his violence and brutality. Today, he leads a ministry that leads gang members into healing and wholeness. He says one thing is needed. Hi, I'm Tanya Harris of God Conversations. Lucky says the key to healing is vulnerability. We must be willing to talk about our pain. But vulnerability is hard, which is why Lucky sets the example by going first. He shares about his own sexual abuse, addictions, and suicidal ideation so that others feel able to share theirs. It's a lesson for every one of us. We may not have had a violent and abusive past, but we all have wounds that weigh us down. Healing comes when we open our hearts and confess them to one another. As Lucky says, there's strength in vulnerability because the truth sets us free. For more on having your own God Conversations, go to godconversations.com.

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Emmanuel by Ryan Ellis. You know, we're talking about the Holy Spirit this morning on Worship Corner. And one of the things that I thought was really odd when I got to know Jesus was people before that saying, I've been born again and born again this and born again that. And it used to really sort of irk me a bit. I was like, what are you talking about? It sounds rather bizarre. But it comes from Titus chapter 3, verse 5, and it says, God did not save us because of any good things that we ourselves had done. He saved us because he chose to forgive us. God has washed us so that we are clean inside. We have been born again so that we live a new life. God's Holy Spirit has done this for us. So God's Holy Spirit has reset the button, so to speak. There is no past. There is only the future going ahead with him. And it's glorious and it's new and it's wonderful and it's full of life. So that's what it means to be born again. It sounds a bit strange, but all it means is that you get to start with a fresh start. And that's for you this morning. God says that his mercy and his grace is new and sufficient for you today. So you can start again with his Holy Spirit's help. Here's Breathe On It by Torrin Wells.

And now for the good news, Galatians chapter 5, verse 16. So this is what I say, let God's Spirit show you how to live in a good way. Then you will not do the wrong things that you may want to do as people who are weak and human. Galatians chapter 5, verse 16.

Holy Spirit, welcome, Bybridge Worship. Good morning, this is the Worship Corner and we're just talking about the Holy Spirit this morning. We covered off some scriptures in the last hour about who He is and what to expect when you connect with the Holy Spirit. But I wanted to talk about the fruit of the Holy Spirit. When He is living in you, when you are living a life that is connected to God, one of the things that just comes out of you is joy. And it's not a joy that, you know, is easily taken away. It's something deeper. It's more than just an emotional experience. It's rooted in God and it comes from Him. And because it comes from God rather than anything else, it's more serene and stable than any other joy that you can get from anything else. Psalm 30 verse 11 says, "You have turned my mourning into joyful dancing. You have taken away my clothes of mourning and clothed me with joy." And Romans chapter 14 verse 17 says, "For the kingdom of God is not a matter of just eating and drinking, but of righteousness, peace, and joy in the Holy Spirit." So that's one of the fruit that comes from having relationship with God, having relationship with His Spirit, Holy Spirit, is joy. Here's "Fall Like Rain" by Passion.

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1: Do you feel guilty when you're angry? Many people feel that it's wrong to be angry, but that is not necessarily the case. If you reflect on Jesus and what the Bible teaches us, you may be surprised to find that anger is a natural human response. In fact, to deny anger is not healthy. Jesus was angry on several occasions and let the other people know it. The key is what to do when you're angry. Another Bible passage says that in our anger we are not to sin. In other words, don't allow your anger to cause you to do stupid and rash things that result in your hurting others and yourself. The Bible also says that we should not let the sun go down on our anger. In other words, deal with it. Talk to the people you have hurt and get the issue out in the open. God created you and knows your heart, so don't feel bad about anger. Just be sure you deal with it helpfully.
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Fearless by Awaken Music. Another thing that we can, I guess, weigh up against other people in the sense of, is the Holy Spirit really working in their life, is if there's love in their life, if they have a love for people. 1 Corinthians chapter 13 says to us, I may be able to speak many different languages that people or angels speak, but that is worth nothing if I do not love other people. I would only be making a loud noise, like someone who hits a piece of metal. I may be able to speak messages from God. I may understand all God's secret things and know all the facts. I may have great faith so that I trust God enough to move mountains. But I am nothing if I do not love others. I may give all my things to help the poor, but that would not help me if I do not love others. So there you have it, straight from Scripture, that one of the attributes of having the Holy Spirit working in your life is that you love people. Here is Here in the Presence by Elevation Worship.

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My Good Shepherd by Elevation Youth. Well, on the Worship Corner this morning, we have been talking about the Holy Spirit. And in this hour, we've been talking about the fruit of the Holy Spirit in our lives. And I read some verses from 1 Corinthians chapter 13 before in regards to if someone has the Holy Spirit actively working in their life, then they will have love for people. So I thought I'd continue on in 1 Corinthians chapter 13 and bring some focus to some other attributes that we should have in our lives if we have a relationship with the Holy Spirit. So 1 Corinthians chapter 13 and starting in verse 4. If I love people, I will be patient. I will be kind. I will not be jealous of other people. I will not be proud and say that I am great. If I love people, I will be polite. I will not just want to please myself. I will not quickly become angry. If someone does a wrong thing against me, I will not keep it in my thoughts. If I love people, I will not be happy when bad things happen. Instead, I will be happy when things happen that are right and true. If I love people, I will always accept their problems. I will always believe them. I will always hope for what is best. I will also patient in troubles. Wow. That scripture alone, I think we could put up on the wall. And if any of us could do all that, then we've definitely got the Holy Spirit working in our lives. But also we have the Holy Spirit in our lives to help us when we get it wrong as well. So here's I See the Lord by C3 Music.

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Sound of Heaven by Awaken Music. Well, we're nearly finished for this hour talking about some of the fruit that you can expect when you have the Holy Spirit working in your life. And I thought I'd just finish the chapter of 1 Corinthians chapter 13, just so we know we have it solidified that it's all about love. And it says here in verse 13, at this time there are three things that continue. You ready? You know the three things? Here we go. We continue to trust God. That's one. We continue to hope for his good things, that's two, and we continue to love other people, three. But God says out of those three things, out of trusting God, hoping for good things, but the most important of these things is love. So love is so important to have that in your life, letting the Holy Spirit help you love other people. It's not always easy. Not everybody in your world is lovable, yeah? I've got some people in my world, might even be related to me, and I really struggle at times to find them lovable. But Holy Spirit says that everyone is worthy of love. And maybe they are lovable. Maybe just the Holy Spirit needs to talk to me a little bit more about why I find them so hard to love. Maybe it's something that he wants to work out in me. Maybe there's a hard bit in my life that God wants to change, and it's me that needs to do that, not the other person. Either way, I'm going to read that again. At this time, there are three things that continue. We continue to trust God. We continue to hope for good things. We continue to love other people. But the most important of these things is love. Here's Rejoice Again by Lakewood Music.

And now for the good news. Proverbs chapter 15, verse 4. Kind words are like fruit of a tree that gives life, but words that are not honest make people sad and weak. Proverbs chapter 15, verse 4.

Mighty Warrior by Elevation Music. Well, this is the Worship Corner and we've been talking about all things Holy Spirit this morning and we're going to continue with that in this hour as well. But before we continue on, we're going to play a great song by Alexander Pappas and it's Won't He Do It?

0: do.
1: Hey, this is Ben Windle with another Life Minute. I know it's not easy, yet inside of our heart, we know we hold personal responsibility in the decisions we make. Ultimately, it's our decisions, those areas in our life of where we invest our time, our finances, our emotions, and our relationships that really determine who we are as a person. I believe we are a participant on the journey of life, not just a passenger. And that's why principles are so important. Why? Because our principles form the framework of how we make decisions. In fact, the very word principle comes from the word prince, which means first. They are things in our life that we will put above feelings or emotions. They are key pillars and decisions that we make in life. In the most important decisions you make in life, don't ask, how do I feel? But ask, what is the principle? I'm Ben Windle.
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I Know a Name, Elevation Music. This is the Worship Corner. I'm Stevie, and we've been talking about all things connected to the Holy Spirit. And one of the things I mentioned earlier was one of the fruits of the Spirit is the joy of the Lord. Well, I have someone in my life that is a continual source. Look, I'm already laughing. A continual source of joy in my world. And she really does display that fruit of the Holy Spirit in her life. And honestly, there's no one like her. There is honestly no one else like her in my world. And it was her birthday yesterday, and I thought I'm going to play one of her most cherished songs that she loves that got her through a really tough season, but also because she is my little joy of the Lord in my life. Alicia, happy birthday, darling, and this is for you. Believe for it, Cece Winans.

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Endless Alleluia by Corey Asprey. Oh, he just sends me his voice alone, let alone the lyrics that he writes. It's just beautiful. I really feel it when he sings his songs. Well, Holy Spirit is what we've been talking about this morning on the Worship Corner, and I thought I'd read from Galatians 5 verse 22, which is talking about what happens when the Holy Spirit is in our world. And it says here, but God's Holy Spirit causes us to live in a different way. We love other people. We are happy and we have peace in our minds. We are patient, kind and good. People can trust us to do what is right. Now, that's such a huge thing to me, that last phrase, people can trust us to do what is right. I find that really, really convicting in my own life. When people think of me, can they trust me to do what is right? I hope so. But, you know, it's something that we all need to think about when we're believers. What is it that makes us different from other people? If we're really allowing the Holy Spirit into our life, then that verse there, but God's Spirit causes us to live in a different way. We love other people. We are happy and we have peace in our minds. We are patient, kind and good. People can trust us to do what is right. We respect other people and we rule ourselves properly. God's Spirit helps us to live in that way. So this morning, I challenge you, if you've been a believer for a short time or a long time, how about you read that verse today? And how about we together ask God to show us how to do what is right, how to be patient, how to be kind, how to be good, how to be happy, how to have peace in our minds, and to really live that different way, just to be like Jesus was. Here's Egypt by Bethel Music.

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Psalm 23 by Phil Wickham. We've been talking about all things about the Holy Spirit this morning, and the last scripture I read, oh my goodness, I was just thinking about it as I was listening to those songs, and I was really thinking, you know, we really do have a lot to thank God for the joy in our life, for the peace in our life that His Holy Spirit brings, but also those times where He wants to transform us from something old into something new, into something good that's even better than before. So anytime you feel that conviction or that moment where you think, oh, that really hit me, that's a good moment. That's a great moment. That means you've got an opportunity to allow the Holy Spirit to work in your life and to become more like Jesus. Here's Jesus Be the Name to finish off our hour on the Holy Spirit's fruit.

0: And now for the good news. Galatians chapter 5, verse 24 to 25. Now we belong to Christ. As a result, we no longer obey our wrong human thoughts. We stop doing the bad things that our thoughts want us to do. It is like we have killed those thoughts on the cross. Now it is God's Spirit that gives us life. So we must let God's Spirit lead us in how we live. Galatians chapter 5, verses 24 to 26.
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0: Good morning. This is the Worship Corner that you're listening to. We are in our last hour, and this is where we get to play the praise music. So this is the faster, louder songs that we play now, if you're not used to the difference between worship and praise. It's really quite simple. Worship is usually soft and praise is usually loud. And so, of course, why wouldn't I pick this song by Elevation Worship to back that up? It's called Might Get Loud.

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How Good God Is by Victory House Worship. On the Worship Corner this morning, we have been talking about the Holy Spirit, and I thought I'd just take a moment and read a verse for you, actually a couple of verses again from 1 Corinthians chapter 13. Now, we've been talking about what the most important things are when you have the Holy Spirit show up in your life. And so there's fruit that comes from Him being in your world. And there's one particular thing that God mentions over and over again that is the most important attribute fruit that you could have in your life. So I'm going to read it to you now. And it's 1 Corinthians chapter 13. I may be able to speak many different languages that people or angels speak, but that is worth nothing if I do not love other people. I would only be making a loud noise like someone who hits a piece of metal. I may be able to speak messages from God. I may understand all God's secret things and know all the facts. I may have great faith so that I trust God enough to move mountains. But I am nothing if I do not love others. I may give all my things to help the poor, but that would not help me if I do not love others. So one of the biggest attributes, fruits that you can have in your life, is to love others. Here's The Way, the Truth, the Life by Celebration Music.

0: I just spent a week visiting members of my congregation, something I try to do every 6 months. This time it became very clear to me that few people have easy, straightforward, normal lives. The kind of life you expect when you're a kid or teenager, or at least I did. Virtually everyone I talk to who has some years under their belt has a story of complete and unexpected tragedy, twist or turn in their life. The unexpected illness, accident, divorce, depression, drug-addicted kids or circumstance unexpected. While some express the question, where was God? Why did this happen? All affirm the opposite. If it wasn't for God, I wouldn't have made it through. It makes me step forward with just a little less bravado about the future and a lot more clinging to God. This is Paul Clark for the At The Top Project.
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1: A few years ago, whilst my husband and I were on the way to a doctor's appointment where I was actually diagnosed with breast cancer, there was a verse that was shared on the hour, and it was from Psalm 121, which is actually my mum and dad's wedding verse. And, you know, it was, "The Lord watches over you. He will never let you go," basically. And I didn't know then that my life was about to dramatically change. And what a verse to go into breast cancer with at the age of 27. So those words, they might seem irrelevant sometimes, but boy, do they pack a punch.
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Grateful by Elevation Worship. Well, we're going to read one more scripture out of 1 Corinthians chapter 13, which is talking about what it's like to have the Holy Spirit working in your life. So that special presence that helps us, I guess, be more like God, be more like Jesus, and able to live a life that is full of God's amazing blessings. So here's 1 Corinthians chapter 13, verse 4, and it says, "If I love people," so if you love people, "I will be patient, I will be kind, I will not be jealous of other people, I will not be proud and say that I am great. If I love people, I will be polite, I will not just want to please myself, I will not quickly become angry. If someone does a wrong thing against me, I will not keep it in my thoughts. If I love people, I will not be happy when bad things happen. Instead, I will be happy when things happen that are right and true. If I love people, I will always accept their problems. I will always believe them. I will always hope for what is best. I will also always be patient in troubles." So the message there, if you didn't pick it up already, is one of the attributes of knowing God and having Him work in your life is you love people. Here's Freedom Wild by Motion Worship.

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1: A friend of mine is participating in Tough Mudder. This is a 20-kilometre long obstacle course designed by British Special Forces. Each participant has to crawl through mud, climb over huge obstacles, and go through live electrical currents. My friend has dedicated 2 hours a day to get herself in shape for the event. While I think she is slightly crazy, I admire her dedication and commitment. We all need to train and work hard to accomplish something significant. And along the way, we learn so much more than just the final skill. Throughout the process, we build dedication, commitment, resilience, and passion. In the Bible, the army of Gad had thousands of men. It mentions they were all trained and ready for battle. By the grace of God, they won the battle, but they had done their training so that they were prepared. In my experience, God honours the training and dedication we put into a task. We can sit back and expect great things just to land at our feet, or we can work hard towards the goal God has created us for. I'm Linda Bailey from dailydevotions.com.au.

Beyond by Motion Worship. Well, that's it for another Worship Corner for this Sunday. I'll be back next Sunday, 6 a.m. to 10 a.m. And I hope you got something out of the discussions we had this morning about the Holy Spirit, about what He does in our lives, but also what to expect when you have Him in your world, the fruit that comes from having the Holy Spirit in our lives. And the big one that came across everything this morning was we love people. That's one of the ways that people know that the Holy Spirit is in our life, is that we love others. So before I go, just remember, you are seen and you are so, so loved. I hope you'll join me next Sunday. Take care and have a great week. Bye-bye for now.

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0: Thanks to Stevie for taking us through the last 4 hours. Always love Stevie. Always love the music she brings to you. Thank you, Stevie. All right, time for the good news from Romans chapter 12. Therefore, I urge you, brothers and sisters, in view of God's mercy, to offer your bodies as a living sacrifice, holy and pleasing to God. This is your true and proper worship. Do not be conformed to the pattern of this world, but be transformed by the renewing of your mind. And then you will be able to test and approve what God's will is, His good, perfect, and pleasing will.
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